0: that even when a plugged-in electronic appliance is turned off, it can use energy? 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

0: How are you? How's your daughter?
1: Yeah, she's fine. She just completed her 12th.
0: Oh, that's great. How much did she score?
1: She got 94.6%.
0: Oh my God, that's excellent. What has she planned to do?
1: She wants to do Viscom, but I'm making her do engineering.
0: Why so? Why don't you let her do what she wants?
1: She's got 94.6%. What's better than engineering?
0: Don't impose your decisions on her. If you allow her to do what

0: she wants to do, she might shine.
1: Oh, I never thought about it. I thought engineering has a settled life and I never asked her about her wishes.
0: Who said so? Every field has its own perks. It's her life, let her choose.
1: Yeah, I guess you're right. I think I should let her choose rather than me taking decisions for her. Thank you so much.
0: Anytime. To do what you like and not do what you don't like and die makes a huge difference. Do what your heart says. Do not let others influence your decisions. Follow your passion.
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3: 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Thank you.

0: I wish I had a better computer. I wish I had a new cell phone.
1: 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I wish I had a home.
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0: Hi, what's your name? What are you doing?
1: My name is Hemlata. I'm doing my first year MA Communication in MOP Vaishnav College for Women.
0: Okay, what do you think is important? Is parent status or satisfaction is important in choosing a career?
1: I personally feel that personal satisfaction is more important in setting your career, because only when you choose a field which you are more interested in, you can put up your best to set a career for you to live well and to earn well and to get settled well.
2: Hi, this is Soumya, studying at MOP. I'm doing my PG and working as a part-timer also. To answer for your question, it's not parents who decide your future. It's only you who have to decide your future. I mean, you are dependent to them, but not they're not like completely for you. I mean, they're not going to come till you die or something like that. You're going to grow up and it's your life. So I think it's your whole responsibility to decide on your future. So I prefer choosing my career and not my parents deciding on my career. It's solely my responsibility and my wish.
3: I'm Sarah George and I'm doing my Master's in Communication from MOP College. I seriously don't think, you know, like parents' consent is that important, because when it comes to my case, my parents literally begged me to do my engineering, but I wanted to do journalism, so I adopted in the media field. It was entirely my satisfaction, because ultimately it's me who's going to have a career and get settled in life. But I do try, you know, since they are parents, it's our duty to, you know, convince them that what this is our choice and what is the reason for our choice. And it's very important at the same time that you have your own perceptions about life, taking into your parents' considerations also. Thank you.
4: Hi, I'm a communication student. To the question that's been asked, I would like to take a neutral perspective here, because I think nowadays, I think you need more satisfaction in your job than looking at your status or anything like that. But overall, if I see right now, I think parents have also taken a very understanding view towards this, and they're very helpful. They do not force us to choose our career anymore. They do not force their dreams on us anymore, because now they want us to work and do what we want, because ultimately you're the person who's going to be facing the consequences of whichever career you're going to choose. Only if you have an interest to do the work, you will work properly. I completely believe in that. So I think it's based mostly on satisfaction. And in my personal case, if I have to tell you, I think my parents have been very, very understanding. They've never forced me to choose my career based on my status or anything. They wanted me to follow what I was passionate about, and I think only that makes them happy. If I'm passionate about something and I'm doing it with a will, and if I'm doing it with a lot of happiness, I think that makes them more happy.
5: Hi, Naishwarya, doing BCom evening. எனக்கு ஆக்சுவலாக விஸ்காம் பண்ணணும்னு இருந்தது, பட் இப்போ ஏன் பிகாம் பண்ணுறேன்னா, எனக்கு தெரிஞ்ச விஸ்காம் இஸ் லிட்டில் டஃப் அண்ட் நிறைய ஊரெல்லாம் சுற்ற வேண்டியது 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
6: Hi, this is Purnima doing my BSc Biotech in Etheraj. Probably I don't like this course, but it's because of my dad's status that he wanted me and he compelled me to do my BSc Biotech, and I'm more interested in communication, but it's all because of my parents' compulsion that I'm forced to join this course, but I don't like this course. So I've chosen this career due to my dad's status and compulsion.
7: I'm Aisha. I did my UG in BA Communications from Jyothi Nivas College, Bangalore. I have chosen my career based purely on my interests. My parents have always been very supportive throughout my career, throughout my education. They always wanted to choose me what I want and what I am interested in. And, you know, I have always been very grateful towards, especially towards my dad for, you know, being so supportive.
8: Parent of C. Priyanka, who's studying in Fatima Convent, and she is in 5th standard right now. And regarding her career, I think so, it is up to her choice. Like, you know, we should never force her opting for some other profession like that, depending on the status or whatnot. Definitely I opt for this first option only. So that's it.
9: Hi, I'm a parent of Sudha. She's doing her BA TTM in Ethiraj College. நான் வந்து தாமஸ் குக்கில் ஒர்க் பண்ணுறேன். அதில் நிறைய ஸ்கோப் இருக்குது. ஸோ அக்கார்டிங் டு மை ஸ்டேட்டஸ், என்னோட பொண்ணு வந்து லிட்ரேச்சர் பண்ணணும்னு 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
11: Hi, my name is Maitli. I'm working in ABN AMRO Bank. Talking about a career or a satisfaction, I have my daughter. Since our family is fully doctors, some family is based fully on doctors, so I chose my daughter's career also. I wanted her also to become as a doctor, so that's why I wanted her to get inside a medical college. So status is very important for our family.
12: Hello, my name is Krishna and I'm doing my second year in law college. Hello, my name is Tafsneem and I'm doing my first year in my law college. And well, I really wasn't interested in law, but it was because of my father who, you know, gave me this idea of doing it. Okay, after I left 12, I was pretty much confused and I didn't know what to do. And basically, I was, you know, I'm interested in painting and, you know, things like theater and artistic things like that. But then there was this huge discussion with my dad, who, and then we both of us discussed, like, you know, what's, you know, good and what's bad. And later on it was decided that, you know, whatever artistic thing I can pursue, like, on as a part time, and, you know, my basic thing should be something which should reflect the status. And since my dad is into a similar field, he wanted me to do law as well. So that's how I am a law student. But given a choice, I think I'd always give my artistic abilities a shot.
13: Hi, I'm

0: Welcome to our show, Young Revolution. Young people today worldwide face labor issues. They become jobless and spend time moving between unemployment, inactivity, and informal employment. In the quest for strategies to boost employment for young people, entrepreneurship is often seen as a useful alternative for income generation. So now, over to RJ Yukta.
1: Thank you, Shweta. For our listeners, we have live examples of people who made it big in this bad, cruel business world. In our studio, we have young entrepreneurs who are real inspiration for youngsters. So let's welcome the guest for today, Mr. Amani Mill.
0: Hi, Manivel. Welcome to the show.
2: Hi, Ankita.
0: So, tell us something about yourself.
2: Myself, Manivel. I'm doing my visual communication in Loyola College. And apart from my visual communication, I'm owning a photography company, Distinct Photography, and I'm owning an event company named Explore. And apart from these, I'm working at Express Avenue as executive events and official photographer.
0: How did Distinct Photography start?
2: I still remember me and my friend Vipul. One day we were standing on the road and we were very bored. Okay, we were like, dude, what we are going to do with this normal life? Waking up in the morning, going to college, again coming back. So we have to do something which is useful for me as well as the society. So we thought what to do. Then we had a huge passion in the field of photography. So we thought, okay, we'll start it. And one Sunday morning, suddenly 4 o'clock, I called him and we're like, come, let's go for a shoot. And we called two of our friends. Finally, only one turned up for the shoot. And that was Mayank Shah. Then after that, we went for the shoot. And by morning, 8 or 10 o'clock, we created the page on Facebook. Then after creating the page, we started inviting our friends. We are doing a promotion for this. Then it started. Then people started seeing our work. They started recognizing. Then things were going. We got recognition.
0: What about Explore? How did that start?
2: Explore, actually, it's again same like this. Me and three of my college friends, we were again, we don't know what to do. We are just whiling away at time. So we thought, let's do something and make use of the time and as well as learn something in this field. Since we are in the media field, it would be helpful even if we are doing in the event field also. So we all planned, then we started like event side. I'm having experience, so we thought I can give you the guidance and all. We can start with this.
0: So when people ask you, what do you do? What will you tell?
2: I tell them I do nothing.
0: But you own three companies.
2: I own three companies, but to speak from my heart, I do nothing. I don't know. I just feel always this only. When people ask what you do, I like, I do nothing.
0: But you own three companies. Don't you tell people that I own three companies. I do this, I do that.
2: Yeah, I tell to people when they sit with me, they talk to me like what you do, what is your company all about. But apart from that, when you just look in from my personal point of view, when they ask what you did and what is your milestone, I'm like, I did nothing and I'm yet to start. So this thing boosts me every time to do something new.
0: So how did Explode start? When did Explode start?
2: It recently started before some 2-3 months.
0: So who are those four friends who helped you start? And what about your investment?
2: Investment is just 125 rupees to print visiting cards. That's it.
0: So what were the hardships that you faced in Distinct Photography? And
2: hardships in the Distinct Photography can be told like when we started, we had a good set of people who were supporting us always. Same well as we had people from the bad side who are like, these people are amateur photographers. They don't know anything. They started for namesake to get fame. All these they were talking, but we took everything as just a positive way of energy. Now, to be frank, those people who told those words, now they are appreciating us. So I took those words seriously and those words took me to the next level.
0: You started Distinct Photography as a Facebook page.
2: Yeah.
0: So what about your income then?
2: Once we started as a Facebook page and people started recognizing us that you people are doing good in photography, we got many event offers, we got many wedding offers, we got portfolios, product, candid shoots, and we got many.
0: Who was your first client?
2: My first client was one guy named Ketan Chajed. He wanted a portfolio shoot.
0: And who was your first client in Explore?
2: First client in Explore, actually we did a event to this people. There is one company named Entertainment Space, so we had a tie with them and we did our event. And that event, we did it at Express Avenue only.
3: What do you do at Express Avenue? You're the official photographer.
2: Yeah, I'm official photographer and events executive.
3: So all the events that are conducted in Express Avenue, you're the photographer.
2: Yeah. And as well as I manage the events.
3: So what do you consider to be your greatest achievement?
2: First thing, my greatest achievement is I made my mom and dad feel proud of myself. They were proud that I'm not wailing away my time like other people in this age. I'm doing something, not nothing. Then I can tell my greatest achievement is in the history of Express Avenue. At the age of 18, I joined as the first official photographer. I would see that as my greatest achievement.
3: What was the most memorable experience as a photographer? And
2: my memorable experience was when I completed my 1 year in Express Avenue. I had an event and my boss, the CEO of Express Avenue, Mr. Rajrishi Tiwari, he called me on stage in front of some 20 to 30,000 people. He called me and he appreciated for the work I did there.
3: What was the most unexpected thing that happened with you in your journey?
2: Everything was unexpected.
3: And was your family supportive?
2: Very much.
3: Tell us something about your mom and dad.
2: My mom is a housewife, but my mom is part of my dad's entire business. My dad is owning many business. He actually is into the media field only. He's having a company called Aadhar Digital, and that's with MSO. Like you see this, like Tata Sky, we have our own setup where we get the channels through satellites and we telecast in Chennai everywhere. But one thing which I had in myself was let dad's business be there, his properties be there. But when you see from an individual point of view, there should be something which you should build yourself. It's not that after 20 years, people should tell that this guy was living on his own dad's money only. He didn't do anything. I don't want to earn such name. Instead, I work hard with my own name. I earn
3: what
2: my
3: inspired
2: own name.
3: You to think like this?
2: What inspired was my school teachers. Those people, when I was in school, those people used to tell that I'm fit for nothing. And they used to tell that you won't come up in life. You are waste. You are just useless. You're not useful for your family, not for school, not for society. You don't study well. To be frank, I'm not a good student. I am not even average. I get okay marks to pass my exams and get this thing. But all these complaints and these things hurt me a lot, and this thing also inspired me a lot. But one fine day, before a few months, I went to my school to meet all my teachers. I was very shocking to know that they all know what I'm exactly doing, and they all appreciated me for what I'm doing. They're like, when you are in school, you are out of the light, and now you are in the limelight. All this.
3: You achieve so much in your life. The youngsters today are not like you. What will you tell them?
2: One thing I can tell them is it's nothing wrong hanging out, or it's nothing wrong like freaking in this age, but each one should realize their own responsibility being a citizen as well as being a human being. I can tell this because these 90% of the youngsters, they, if you go and ask them what you're doing, they'll be like, I'm studying in college. Apart from that, nothing. So when something's like that, it's to be frank, after a few years, the people who are having a business background can go and settle with their father's business. The people who are not having a business background, or the people who are not having with a proper background to settle, those people will find it very difficult in future. Now, what I learned in 18, yeah, they are going to learn in 24. So in 24, I'll be learning what to learn in 30. So I'm going a step advance than others.
3: What are your plans for the future now? You have two companies. You're the official photographer in EA, or the event manager in EA. What do you have in mind for your future?
2: To be frank, my mind is just blank with my future. I'm like, I'm living that day. That's it. Nothing.
3: So whatever comes.
2: Yeah, whatever comes that day, I enjoy that day. I do my work and I finish everything. I don't think for future, because most of the time in my life, when I plan something extremely for future, sometimes it goes out of the thing and it doesn't work and I have to feel bad for it. Better I don't expect anything. Let whatever comes, I'll be happy with that.
3: How do you manage your personal and professional life?
2: I manage my personal life and the professional life with just one formula, that is schedule. When I started doing my thing at Express Avenue, I learned the basic thing was schedule. Like morning 9 o'clock, I have to be in the office. First thing I have to do is prepare my day schedule. I have to prepare a checklist. In the evening 5 o'clock, I have to take the checklist and check whether I'm done with my day's work. If I'm not done with my day's work, if it's very important, I have to do that day. If not, I'll just postpone one or two days, but I have to complete and do this. So when I do this, I get proper timing to spend for family, to spend for my friends, and to spend for my work.
3: So what is your income?
2: Income, it depends when I'm at Express Avenue or something, I earn per month 20, 30, depends upon the events. When I'm doing my photography thing for a wedding, we charge up to the maximum for 3 to 4 days is 80,000. And when it comes to the thing like candid product, it depends upon the shoots and depend. We doesn't have a fixed monthly income or anything. It depends,
3: so
2: like
3: what's
2: we
3: the
2: get
3: minimum
2: clients.
3: Minimum
2: can be told like 30 to 40,000.
3: What do you do with this?
2: With those income, to be frank, now what I'm owning exactly, my bike, my phone, my everything that I'm having, it was all bought from my money. So whatever, when I get, I simply don't waste the money because I'm such a kind of person that I don't keep money with me. So what I do is when I get something, I buy something useful with that money. Apart from this, I'm working in the global stress management as a creative aid. And global stress management is one of the most recognized company in the field of the stress management. Dr. Rishi Tiwari is the chief doctor of it. And he has attended clients from Prime Minister to the people in Tamil Nadu. He has attended all the police officials, income tax people. I'm personally working with him as company's creative head. Like I do all this stress presentation. That company is not, that management is not basically with the, it's a type of medical point of view, but it doesn't have any medicine or anything. Dr. Rishi treats everyone with just the music, trance therapy.
3: So you're doing so much. You're an entrepreneur. You work here. You work in Express Avenue. How do you manage all these?
2: I manage everything just as I told before, schedule. I have a
3: What if you have two events in one day? How do you manage time?
2: First preference I give to Express Avenue. When there is an event at Express Avenue, I don't fix anything outside. But in case if it's there, I have people who can go and manage the event outside. But I never give up with the Express Avenue event.
3: Have you ever had any unhappy customers? What do you do to make these customers happy?
2: First thing about customers is, being in the photography field, basically each photographer has their own perspective. The perspective which you are trying to show the customer won't accept it. Even though the picture might be good or bad, some people would be too mainstream. They would be with the 90s, 80s photography style. They won't be matching with the current generation photography. So also, we do have few people who don't, but what we do is, we do a second shoot for a free of cost. Once they are unhappy with our work, we do, if that is an event, we can't help. If that is something else like personal portfolio or something, we do call the people, the person who's unhappy back, and we do again a shoot free of cost with his own way he wants. So this is the way we satisfy our customers.
3: Okay, you're doing so many stuff in your life. When you're into so many things in your life, I'm sure you'll get stressed at one point of time. What do you do to overcome the stress?
2: Yeah, as I told, I'm working in global stress management. My doctor has taught me a lot ways how to come out of stress in 5 minutes. It
3: so
2: just takes
3: us,
2: 5 minutes.
3: Tell us a few.
2: First thing is, when you're in a stress, you need to be alone. Second thing about stress to overcome is, just take your headphone, start listening to instrumental songs. In 5 minutes, you can see yourself 50% calm. If you are not having any work, just go for sleep. Half an hour sleep can bring all the stress down. And apart from this, when you go for the extreme stress or anything, go take a bath in cold water. Obviously, it will just take all your stress out. Thank you.
3: Thank you so much, Manivel. You're truly a motivator and inspiration for all of us.
2: Thank you, Ankita.
3: Bye.
2: Bye.
1: Thank you, Mr. Manivel, for sharing your valuable experience with us.
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4: Hey Suman, what are your plans after your college? Do you really want to do something or just sit at home?
1: I have plans, I want to start up a business, but then something is stopping me that I'm not able to do it.
3: What's that thing?
1: I'm not getting the financial support from my parents. My parents aren't supporting me in this. They are like, if you want to start a business, do it on your own, get it somehow. But I have no idea where to get the financial support. So I'm just planning to quit this idea and then help my mom in the household work.
3: Please don't go let off your dreams so easily. There are many ways to get financial supports around you, just such as banks which provides loans for young entrepreneurs. You can try one of these.
1: Yeah, that's a very good idea. I will surely think about it.
0: Don't let go of your dreams just because you don't have a financial support. There are banks which provides numerous schemes to start up your business. This public service announcement is produced and brought to you by MOPCRS 107.8 FM. Welcome back, listeners. 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
1: Now we have another guest who is again a real inspiration for young photographers. Welcome, Mr. LK Vignesh.
3: Hi, Vignesh. Welcome to the show.
2: Hi, Ankita.
3: Tell us something about yourself.
2: Myself, I'm Vignesh, studying BSc Visual Communication in Loyola College. So I'm having this studio kind of thing, like Infinity Designs, and we basically do things, creative things like editing, photography and stuff like that, so filmmaking, stuff like that. So, and besides that, I'm working as an editor and photographer at Zero Gravity Studios.
3: How did you start?
2: I started around it was around 7 years ago or something. So when I was at my school, it was like basically, like at that time, editing was not something so famous like as it is now. So Photoshop and things like this were not recognized by everyone actually. So it was like my brother, he came and he installed this software in my PC, and I was like, simply I was exploring that for a few months, and after that I gained interest in that. Actually, I had a interest to enter into media field actually, but this software kind of pulled me more towards the designing side.
3: So what motivated you? My brother,
2: yeah, partly because if he hadn't given that kind of software to me at that time, like I wouldn't have been here actually. But more than that, I don't think this academics thing, I'm not so much into this academics thing actually. I used to be a good student, but I'm not good with this maths, and I don't believe in this just marks, getting marks and going into some mechanical jobs or something. It should be something that involves your mind or something.
3: So how did you do the marketing for your Infinity Designs?
2: Marketing, well, in that aspect, I was actually lucky because at that time, no one was there to do this kinds of editings or things. So in my school, I was like, at that time, it was the most amateurish editings. My editings were the most amateurish editings, but still it was the only one that was there. So it was like everyone, like they came to know me as the classmates came to know me. And after that, the biggest break I got was like my school itself called me to design for their event. Like there's this cultural event we have called Agni over there. So it takes place once every three years. Yeah, so for that, it was like, I was called to design the logo and designing things for that. So that was a big break for me actually.
3: How do you manage your personal and your professional life?
2: I don't differentiate them both like so much, because it's like even in my personal life, this designing thing has taken a big portion of my personal life, because it's like when we come to these creative kinds of things, we sort of get addicted to it. It's like we just can't come out of that field itself. So personal life, yeah, I do have this home and everything. It's like I do manage it, but this whole editing thing has taken a real bigger portion in my life.
3: Who was your first client?
2: My first client, it was my mom only. That was because she was working in her office. She had some event or something. So it was like I was called to design these things for that, cards and this thing. So at that time, I never knew like I could do something to that range. So after that, everyone appreciated, and then only I got the confidence like, yeah, I can do something at a professional level.
3: What was the most memorable experience of being an entrepreneur?
5: Memorable means like, as I said, we had that thing called Agni in our school. So for that, the chief guest was Mr. Shivakarthikeyan. At that time, he was really like, he was like, everyone liked him because he was that comedy and thing. So everyone in the whole area, everyone like, they were so crazy about him. So when he came, it's like our school, they asked me to edit a video kind of thing for him, that introductory video. So he was like, he saw the video and he liked it very much and he thanked me. So that was like, even before starting it professionally, I got a big appreciation from a celebrity. So that was really good.
3: So what are the hardships that you faced and how did you face them?
5: Hardships means it's like being a young entrepreneur, like when you don't establish it and when you don't have so much people behind you, it's like you do the works for everyone, but they'll be like, you won't get the payment many times. That happens when you're at the beginning stages. That occurs always. So you need experience to overcome that.
3: What else do you do other than Infinity Designs?
5: Yeah, other than Infinity, as I said, I was like, I'm working as an editor and photographer at Zero Gravity Studios. It's an international studio.
3: What exactly do you do in Zero Gravity?
5: Zero Gravity, it's about like this wedding portfolio, wedding candidates and stuff like that. So it's like, but more than this traditional way, we are more towards the modern way. It's like we do it in a more stylized manner. So it's an international studio, and it's like when in case I'm free, I go for photo coverages, something like that. So when I'm not free, like since I'm a part timer, I work as an editor over there. Like we edit photos and album designing and stuff like that.
3: You've achieved so much in your life. What will you tell the youngsters today?
5: I'm a youngster only still, so it's not like I have nothing to advise so much, like, but still it's like, if there's one thing I'd like to say, it's like, just don't follow the academics and thing like that, because it's marks and things they are just a key to success. It's not like you can't, you can also just break the lock and you can find your success. It's just hard that way, but you'll love doing it. That's all. You can find something for yourself, and in case if you find something like that, you love doing it more than actually getting some marks and doing some mechanical job or something.
3: What is your income per month?
5: Income, it's around some 15 to 20 per month.
3: What about your expenditure? How do you spend your income?
5: Expenditure, like I don't spend much for myself actually. I just give it to my home. Most of the money I give it to my home. It's like, we need some maturity to understand like what to invest on and how to invest and things like that. I just don't spend it off like,
3: Were your mom and dad motivative enough?
5: Motivative, yeah, they were definitely motivative, because like both are not from media background and no one from my family was from media background, and it was like, I was lucky enough that they accepted when I said I wanted to enter into this media field itself. So that is itself a big thing.
3: Does your brother help you?
5: My brother, yeah, he's like, you always, when it comes to this creative field, you always need someone who can look it from the outsider's point of view, because like we get attached to our work, so we just can't go out of our own mind and look at it from another person's perspective.
3: What do you do when work stresses you a lot?
5: Work stresses me. I just sleep. That's all. Because like,
3: so what if you have too many clients and you don't have enough time and you get stressed? What do you do then?
5: It's like, I don't accept so many clients actually, because it's, when it comes to these kinds of things, it's like it involves your mind actually. If it's something mechanical, you can get like 2-3 more people to do the work. But when it comes to something related to mind, you just can't keep thinking all the time to do some things.
3: Who are the people that help you in your work?
5: My friends only. It's like sometimes it's like when, in case I have to go for photography or something, I call some of my friends like Siddharth, Bharathan, people like that. So they are my friends, so they'll... That will account for the man labor or something, because sometimes we don't have so many people. But when it comes to mind related works, like where you have to employ a mind or something, I just don't accept so many people.
3: Do you have customers who are not satisfied with your work? What do you do to overcome that?
5: No, at that point I'm actually lucky, actually, because I'm thinking of myself like, okay, they may not be satisfied or something like that, but actually only when I'm doing some projects to some real big customers, I come to know like how well my these things are, actually, products are.
3: So you've never had any customers who are not satisfied with your work?
5: No, till now I have never had any.
3: Thank you so much for coming today. You're truly an inspiration to the youngsters.
5: Thank you.
3: Thank you.
0: So now, let's go for a short break. 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
1: We all love cake as they make every occasion special. So here we have a young entrepreneur who makes every occasion special with her yummy cakes. So welcome, Ms. Zeba. Hi, ma'am.
2: Hi.
1: So tell us something about yourself.
2: I'm doing my second year in my my BSc FSM, and I'm not doing much really. Yeah, I'm into baking, so I've started taking orders now. Recently, it's been 5 months, so yeah, I'm much into baking and much of dancing. Yeah, not much.
1: Oh wow! So how the idea of doing something on your own came? What inspired you?
2: It started when I was in 12th grade. That's when, my holidays were going on. I had nothing much to do. I had to keep myself occupied. So I thought I would go on to choosing baking because it is more of, something where you get to relieve all your stress off. Also, you keep yourself occupied and not do anything much rather than texting unknown guys and stuff.
1: Yeah, that's quite interesting. So yeah, it is obvious that when we start something totally new, there are many problems that we face. So what were the problems that you faced?
2: The first time I started baking, it wasn't that, when I started baking, it wasn't for my, it wasn't for people at home. I started taking orders for a friend of mine where I really did get some bad critics. You know, when it came to, example, I'm much into fondant cakes rather than doing a black forest or a truffle or something. So they would come up saying, okay, this is melting, this isn't fine, you could have done it better, it could have been an 80%, good work or something. So yeah, it was for that time I felt, okay, fine, maybe this is not my thing, but then it went out to be good. That was the problem I faced.
1: Oh, that's quite a hardship. So now you're still in college, you're studying, so how do you manage time?
2: It's quite hard because I'm doing my FSM again. I'm always going to the lab. I spend 5 hours in the lab, and then when I come back, it's quite hard for me. I get really tired. So right now, yeah, at times I don't take orders when I'm very tired, but then yeah, I do still manage to do a few of them.
1: So tell us about your first experience, like your first customer.
2: My first customer started with my friend. And she was the first one. Actually, the good part is I was the first one who started making the customized cupcakes. And also that after I started making, that is 5 months of when I started making fondant cakes, it's only then Hot Breads came up with this poster saying now introducing fondant in Chennai. So I was quite happy that I've already started and a long way through them. Also that, this first customer helped me get even more nice orders. I started being really professional and nice.
1: So what was your marketing strategy like when you first came into this?
2: I didn't know what I was doing. Also about the pricing and how I would really, get the reach, how, my products and my cakes, people would even know about it. It just started out randomly. I would ask people to share my page, talk about it. It was all more of a kiddie stuff. I would ask them to do it for me. And then I started out with posters, and then I started printing my visiting cards and stuff. Went on good.
1: So in the beginning, what was your inspiration?
2: Mom. Yes, mom. She wanted me doing something again. Like I told you, I was jobless. I would, keep on like how the other teenagers would do more of using my phone and texting random people. And then my inspiration, yes, there's this place called Adonia. She's awesome at customized cakes and stuff. So I thought, okay, fine, I could do something like she does. She's always in the newspapers and talking to the media people and FM radios and stuff. So I thought this would be.
1: So what do you do on daily basis to build up your business?
2: Build up my business, I don't really do much. I share my page again, and at times distribute free cupcakes to the Viscom students because I know them much. Also, yeah, not much really.
1: So till now, what do you consider to be your

0: greatest achievement?
1: Greatest achievement, first thing, okay, I got my first celebrity order. That was during my first month of business from director Shankar for his daughter's birthday. Also, after that, back to back, I had A.R. Rahman's personal cinematographer who gave me another order. From there, I kept, you know, I was noticed by other people in the industry who wanted my cake. So that was, wow, I felt wow.
0: What are the main challenges that you face today? Like, it is a very competitive. So how do you manage to stand out?
1: Stand out? It is not that quick. I'm going slow. Yes, there are people, you know, when people, my friends who are not really into this field come and saying, wow, Zeba, you're doing awesome. I couldn't really bake a normal cake itself. It feels nice. But then, you know, I've become the stalker who goes through every pages, every cake pages, and I try stealing designs. I want to be like them. So it is more of a challenge. I want to come up to their level, more of a stalking person now. So yeah, I'm doing much I can to reach that level, taking this as a passion in my career as well.
0: So what do you typically tell people when they ask, what do you do?
1: I say I bake. Yeah.
0: Okay. So, like, do you have a particular name for your...
1: It is called Zeba's Sensations, and not Sensations. It means indulging yourself in sin, because I think I'm really good at making cakes.
0: So you started this as a hobby. So do you want to continue it as a profession?
1: Oh, yeah. I started as a hobby, like I told you again and again, more of a, you know, time pass thing. But right now, seeing where I've reached in, you know, like in 4 or 5 months or something, I think I would go on to choosing this as my profession.
0: Thank you, Zeba. You're such a wonderful inspiration for all the youngsters who wants to start up something with their own. Thank you.
1: Quite privileged talking to you. Thanks again. Bye.
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0: Hey Suman, what are your plans after your college? Do you really want to do something or just sit at home?
1: I have plans. I want to start up a business. But then something is stopping me that I'm not able to do it.
0: What's that thing?
1: I'm not getting the financial support from my parents. My parents aren't supporting me in this. They are like, if you want to start a business, do it on your own, get it somehow. But I have no idea where to get the financial support. So I'm just planning to quit this idea and then help my mom in the household work.
0: Please don't go let off your dreams so easily. There are many ways to get financial supports around you, just such as banks which provides loans for young entrepreneurs. You can try one of these.
1: Yeah, that's a very good idea. I will surely think about it.
2: Don't let go of your dreams just because you don't have a financial support. There are banks which provides numerous schemes to start up your business. This public service announcement is produced and brought to you by MOPCRS 107.8 FM. 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
3: Last but not the least, a young entrepreneur who makes seasons memorable with her innovative gifts. Welcome, Ms. Simran.
4: Hello, ma'am. Welcome to the show. So tell us something about yourself.
5: My name is Simran Chaudhya and I'm doing my second BBA in MOP and I do my business of my own.
4: So what's the business about?
5: I'm just not going into a particular line. I do have accessories, I do have bags, I do have gifting items, so into everything.
4: So what's your business called? The name of
5: my store name is Sheetal Collections.
4: Okay, ma'am. So what motivated you to start this business?
5: Maybe my own passion.
4: And who supported you in this?
5: My parents supported me into this.
4: So your parents have always been supportive of you?
5: Yeah, they've always been.
4: Who motivated you to start this business? There would have been something which you saw which made you think that I should also start my own business.
5: Not exactly saw someone doing it or something, but just my passion to start something new. Maybe I was in an area where there were no entrepreneurs or something dealing in this line of products. So maybe this made me start a business of my own. So maybe I saw more profit in this area, and when I had my own passion, why not a business?
4: So how did you start your business, ma'am? From where did it start? What was the first step of your business?
5: Maybe from home. I started it from home. Then

0: 25,000. Maybe so if it's a 3 lakh per year, maybe there's a big turnover. I put that the put I invest the whole money into my business again. So there's
1: So
0: no
1: what is your
0: problem.
1: income every day
0: Every
1: or
0: day it's
1: monthly? What, how much do you
0: maybe three
1: earn?
0: lakh, 4 lakh. I own 3 to 4 lakh.
1: So what's your age?
0: My age is 18.
1: What was the most memorable experience? What was the happiest moment?
0: When I actually came into my store and there's an inauguration of my store, maybe that was the happiest moment.
1: What is that one point in your business when you thought, no, it's time I should close it, I'm not getting any customers? Was there a moment like that?
0: There wasn't any kind of a moment because I've been into this. I know, like, a month you would not have a sale, a month you would have a sale. So there was not a point where I would have thought that I should shut down my business or
1: So
0: something.
1: what are the hardships you faced in the beginning? Because anybody, when they start first, they face a few hardships. So how did you
0: Maybe
1: overcome those?
0: investment problem, thoda sa.
1: How
0: I
1: did you
0: had a bit
1: overcome
0: of a
1: that?
0: investment problem.
1: How did you overcome that?
0: Maybe I had to put my personal investment from my dad or my bank savings or everything into a business.
1: So what would you tell the young people out there if they want to start an
0: Follow
1: entrepreneur?
0: your passion. If you feel like doing it, do it.
1: What about the resources and all? How do you get your accessories from?
0: I get it from Bombay.
1: So you go travel to Bombay, get it from there,
0: Yeah,
1: and
0: I
1: come
0: do
1: back.
0: travel to Bombay and it's a personal.
1: Apart from your store, what else do you do?
0: Apart from my store, I do deal in seasonal items, which has Diya, which goes all over Chennai. So I do a different packing of it so that, I do dry fruit packing. We have different sets of packing and so that, it's really nice when you give someone not just a single day or 7 to 6 packing
1: How
0: so
1: do you
0: that
1: manage your store and college at the same time?
0: I have my sibling support. I do, my parents do sit. Yeah, so on the whole, I have support.
1: Thank you so much for coming, ma'am. It was a pleasure knowing you. Hopefully, the youngsters who will listen to you today will be motivated by you. Thank
0: Thank you
1: you.
0: so much.
2: Thank you, Simran. It was wonderful having you on our show. So, listeners, we have had a handful of inspiring young entrepreneurs. It's interesting to know how these youngsters made it big by just following their passion. These young people prove that through innovation and creativity, anyone can become a successful business person.
3: Thank you, RJ Yukta. So, listeners, we hope it will inspire you and help you realize that it's neither never too late nor too early to pursue your dreams of being a business owner. Thank you. This is your RJ Shweta signing off. Have a great day. Keep listening to MOP Community Radio 1.

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1: 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It's enriching.

that even when a plugged-in electronic appliance is turned off, it can use energy? Here's a simple eco tip of the day to help stop global warming. Unplug electronic gadgets after it's switched off. This saves more than 1,000 pounds of carbon dioxide, and you could also save money on electricity bills.

person on earth dreams every night. Every mammal, in fact. It follows then that something extremely important must be going on while we sleep and dream. Yet, in the industrialized world, the majority of people pay little attention to dreams and sometimes shortchange themselves on sleep because it is perceived as lost time or at best unproductive. How astonishing that we generally ignore this third and possibly far more of ourselves. Hello Chennai, welcome to a brand new show of Small World. 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And as ever, this is your RJ, RJ Chandni. Shakespeare's age-old claim by Macbeth is that sleep and dreams are the chief nourishers in life's feast. Yes, Chennai, we dedicate this hour to something very close and personal to each one of us, our dreams. Dreams do indeed offer opportunities for fun, adventure, wish fulfillment, creativity, deep personal insight and healing. And all this at no cost and with no lineups. So what do we have to offer today? A song by Ms. Kalpagam. An exclusive interview with Dr. Rudran, a leading psychiatrist. A talk show by Mrs. Subhashree, professor of Sanskrit, based on dreams in Indian literature. A panel discussion on dream sequences in movies. An interesting travelogue on the three dream destinations of India. Train Thirudan, a light-hearted drama. Our first show lined up for today is a song by Ms. Kalpagam. How could you give your love to someone else and share your dreams with me?

0: an exclusive interview with Dr. Rudran, a leading psychiatrist of Chennai, who talks about the psychoanalytic aspects of dreams. Stay tuned.
1: Why do dreams occur?
2: To explain the visual imagery of a dream and why it occurs, okay. One would have to go into rather technical jargon about brain, neurocircuits and other stuff.
1: Okay.
2: So let me confine to the psychological aspects alone.
1: Yes, doctor.
2: Okay. Dreams are basically visual images that are supposedly arising from the subconscious. Okay. This is what Freud said in the beginning.
1: Yeah.
2: And dreams are in a neurobiological, neuropsychological perspective,
1: okay.
2: an outcome of a lot of visual imagery which we have actually stored over the years.
1: Okay.
2: And in dreams, the imagery is not direct. It is always a condensed form, and a lot of emotions are actually displaced. I mean, if you are feeling fear, it wouldn't be expressed as fear.
1: Okay.
2: It would rather be like running or speed.
1: Okay.
2: Or something like that.
1: Okay.
2: Why are dreams necessary would be a different question.
1: Okay.
2: Because dreams are necessary for the mind to suitably relax itself.
1: Okay.
2: It is a form of a catharsis on a subconscious plane.
1: Okay.
2: In catharsis, you actually cry out and thereby release your repressed feelings.
1: Okay.
2: In dreams, even the crying out happens in a subconscious level.
1: Okay.
2: So to that extent, dreams would be necessary.
1: Okay.
2: But study on dreams and actual data on dreams are not complete yet.
1: Okay. Till now, has the study of dreams helped in other aspects of human life, such as health, medicines?
2: See, psychiatry is a part of total health.
1: Yeah.
2: It's mental health, right?
1: Yeah.
2: And so, dreams give an indication of the thought processes of the person, his urges, his fears, his instincts. And this comfort zone in coping with life situation.
1: Okay.
2: To that extent, it would be helpful in a diagnostic perspective, not in a healing perspective.
1: Okay.
2: But there are a lot of popular psychological books, especially by Garfield and others, about creative dreaming, visualization process and all that, in which you are supposedly capable of increasing your mental strength with dreams. But there is no scientific proof for all that.
1: Okay. Can you explain conscious, unconscious, subconscious in popular terms?
2: Okay. To put it in simple words, our conversation now is happening on a conscious level. I want to talk to you, you want to talk to me.
1: Yeah.
2: Right? The moment you ask a question, I start telling the answer, not fully preparing the grammar of what I am speaking, the language, the process, and even trying to refer back fast into all my books and then bringing out an answer. It happens in a split second.
1: Yeah.
2: This is from the stored information in the brain.
1: Yeah.
2: And the mind is calculating and formulating it in the proper expression.
1: Okay.
2: Okay, this would be the subconscious level.
1: Okay.
2: In an unconscious level, I might be trying to please you or I might be trying to irritate you in this conversation.
1: Okay.
2: Okay?
1: Yeah. Sir, is the interpretation of dreams too much of a general

0: You know, the dream sequences, most of the dream sequences don't really make sense, okay? So what do you have to say about that, Pooja?
1: I think whatever it might be, these days, all these art films, when you're having a serious film like, say, Iqbal or something, and the topic is about handicapped people, so I don't think they would go into a dream sequence and, you know, they can't jump around. It looks really weird.

0: movies meant for children which also have such kind of dream sequences and even duets for that matter.
1: Because the director and producer want to open the children's mind to such reality because the world is like that.
0: You call that reality?
1: Yes, I do call that reality because even in reality, I dream and I can relate whatever I dream to these dream sequences.
2: So Kavya, has there been any dream sequence that you have been able to relate to?
1: In this Tamil movie, Anjali, there's a scene where, there's a song in fact, where the whole family goes for a space ride and in the song they have alienic creatures. Though it doesn't happen in reality, I have dreamt of things like that and it is exciting for me to look at the movie and relate myself to that dream sequence.
0: Yeah, actually, agreeing to her point, I mean, that song really brings in the fear of the nightmare. I mean, it really puts you through the thing. But I must say that there are a few dream sequences which really put you off. I mean, like, especially the song sequences where the actor can't really dance, but he still attempts till the end of the song.
2: All right. So apart from the dream sequences, the song and dance dream sequences we have, what do you think is the impact that dream sequences, normal dream sequences that you have along with the flow of the story? You know, what impact do such dream sequences have, Karunya?
3: Yeah, it brings out the emotions of the character in a really nice way and also helps in improving the narrative style.
0: Yeah. Okay, so actually agreeing to her point, I mean, there are a lot of films where dreams have actually helped you bring in the pace for the movie to bring in some kind of visual variety.
2: Can you support your statement with an example?
0: It's there in almost all the films. I mean, it starts with a dream sequence. I mean, the hero dreams of going for an interview, being a smart man and all that, and finally, you know, wakes up from his dreams thinking he's still in bed and a lazy guy.
2: Pooja, do you support?
4: I think the movie Kahuna Pyare, where they start off with a dream sequence, it shows us that Hrithik Roshan's dream is actually to become a singer and perform on stage. So that's where we get the essence of the movie. Okay, fine, that's his goal in life and that's what he wants to do.
0: It communicates in a better way.
2: Okay, there's so much money that is being spent on a particular, dream sequence. Do you think it's justified?
3: Well, the fact is films are trendsetters. And I guess these dream sequences are the ones that attract the crowd the most. And with all these colors and, you know, the imaginative part, shows the imaginative power of the designer. And the costumes are also really wonderful and all that in most of the dream sequences. And I guess all that matters is profit to the producer. And so obviously if this attracts the crowd, I guess it is worth all the money. I mean, all
0: contradicting
3: the effort.
0: Her a little, I mean, a producer, he spends, you know, crores and crores, and half of which goes for, you know, filming a particular sequence and doing the sets and all the costumes and, you know, the material and all that. I mean, if he's going to cut that, or why do we need so much for just one song? If we cut that, his production budget is going to be low and he's not going to see a loss just because that song sequence isn't there. There are better ways of showing dream sequences. You don't have to, you know, really spend so much for that one, that 5 minute song. And if he's going to reduce the budget, he's going to see more profit. Mm. And well, people are not going to not watch the film if that song sequence is not going to be there.
3: Mm. He's excited because his imaginative power is revealed to the crowd.
0: But it's not justified. You cannot spend so much of money just on that.
3: He gets appreciation. That's all he wants. Yes, I mean, this song with a lot of dream sequence stands out of the lot and which brings more name and fame to the designer.
0: But there are a lot of Hollywood movies, okay, that don't have a dream sequence but still brings out the creativity in them. And actually speaking, their creativity and the technological advances are higher than the Indian, technology and way of showing the scenes. And they do spend a lot of money, but not on dream sequences. I find it totally...
2: But Ashwini, don't you think it's kind of unfair to compare Bollywood and Hollywood because the entire culture is totally different, you know. In there, you know, they have musicals around wherein they have a song and dance sequence. Other than that, the movies don't really, you know, have that particular song and dance theme in itself.
3: Exactly. So, I mean, we cannot expect the Indian people to understand whatever you are trying to show.
4: Even in movies, we are not talking about our own culture. We are all... is it that everybody is wearing saris and walking around? Everybody is wearing Western clothes only. They are already following the Western culture. So the topic about culture doesn't even come here. And when filmmaking is concerned, it's the same thing. Whether you're doing it in Bollywood or Hollywood, it's basically your own imagination,

0: What kind of story which you can carry on without all these song sequences would also matter.
1: The dream sequences and illusions are shown better in that instead of spending so much of crores on just building flowers and making the heroine dance in between them. I mean, there's so much of sense in not spending so much money on just dream sequences.
2: Yeah. So coming to our next question, what do you think about the vulgarity that is shown in dream?
1: Yeah, movies are a mirror of reality. Whatever you show on screen, people tend to think that's the reality. They start thinking in that line. And like what Karunya said, movies are trendsetters. I mean, people start going in that line. They start imitating their heroes. They start involving, I mean, they start thinking like that. And because of which, actually, there are a lot of crimes. I mean, showing vulgarity and all that in movies has led to all this.
3: It basically depends on how you look at it. We people who see the movie should have enough sense not to do it. We know it's the movies and we know we shouldn't imitate the movies. But we should be responsible enough not to.
1: But don't you think it's the responsibility of the media person to communicate in a way that it wouldn't mislead the audience? You cannot say that there are there are different sets of audience, right? See, I cannot think like how you are thinking, and nor can somebody think like how I'm thinking. So you should be able to cater your film to everybody. You cannot mislead somebody. You cannot show vulgarity and say, this is how I think. You think however you want to think. I have brains to think in the right sense and you don't. You can't say that. You have to like try to bring out the goodness and not like see, because of all this, the crime rate has also increased these days.
2: Okay, so I think, you know, the final conclusion of this program would be dream sequences are required, but not at the cost of culture and, you know, they should not mislead the audience too. And, you know, I think even vulgarity should not be portrayed in these dream sequences. And I think this is the responsibility of the communicators and the media persons, you know. All right, we're running out of time here. Thank you so much for joining us on Double Take.
1: Thank you. It was a pleasure.
2: Thanks.
4: Thank you.
3: Thank you.
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7: 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Superb cuisine. Goa is one of the most laid-back yet sophisticated and exciting destinations. From miles and miles of sunny beaches to the splendors of its quaint cities, towns and cobbled alleyways, Goa is more than just beaches and sunshine. It's also the charm and magic of toxic resorts, a verdant green countryside, lush green forests and abundant wildlife topped with the legendary warmth and hospitality of the Goan people. And away from the beaten track, travelers discover a romantic another century Goa in its medieval small towns and beautiful villages with rich flora and fauna. There is so much to see, and yet, at the end of it all, you feel there's too little time. A truly exhilarating, out-of-this-world experience that only Goa can provide. Whether it's fun, adventure, sunshine, spirituality, or just plain relaxation, you don't need to look beyond the magical land of Goa. Panaji or Panjim perhaps does not have great buildings or well-known attractions, but what it has is its character, and that is more than enough for a willing visitor to have a look around. Panaji is also the travel hub of Goa, and this is the first place to be touched up while you're landing in Goa. The Dabolim Airport, located on the outskirts of Panaji, connects Goa with the other places in India and also welcomes good number of charter flights directly flying from Europe. The town of Panaji is laid out in typical grid pattern, centered on a church square. It is a charming city on the left bank of the silvery Mandovi River. It has beautiful red-roofed houses with stucco walls built in Latin style, well-laid gardens, statues and avenues lined with trees. The church square or Lago de Igreja is the focal point. The Church of the Immaculate Conception, designed in Portuguese Baroque style, was modeled on the church at Reis Magos. The image of Lady of Fatima can be found in one of the altars. The Adal Khao or the Adil Shahi Palace was rebuilt by the Portuguese Viceroy Jerónimo de Azevedo. It is part of the sequence of handsome buildings which has now become the Secretariat. At Cabo, on the western tip, lies the Raj Nivas, which was built in mud and laterite with beautifully gardens landscaped. Other attractions in Panaji are Library, Braganza Institute, Jama Masjid, Mahalakshmi Temple, Santom Quarter and Sebastian Chapel. The second destination is Shimla. This pleasant sprawling town, set among the pine-clad hills, presents the visitor with glimpses of fading colonial charm. The buildings, the mall, the picnic spots tell you the story of the era when it was the summer capital of British India. A visit to the mall brings you to the center of activity in the city. Move around the city and you get to see some of the fascinating sights of the landscape around. Jhaku Hill is the highest point in Shimla and offers a panoramic view of the city. Glen Forest is one of the most fascinating picnic spots in Shimla. Summer Hill has pleasant shady walks in quiet surroundings. Chadwick Falls are situated amidst thick forest and gives a breathtaking view. Prospect Hill is a popular picnic spot that gives some beautiful views of the region. Institute of Advanced Studies is a Renaissance structure usually initially as a vice regal lodge. Sankat Mochan is a temple dedicated to Lord Hanuman, while Tara Devi Temple is dedicated to goddess Tara Devi, the Hindu variant of Tibetan goddess Drolma. Himachal State Museum has some interesting collection of objects from all over Himachal Pradesh. The Mall. The mall, which runs along the ridge, is the main shopping center of the Shimla. Filled with shops and restaurants, you will always find the mall crowded with tourists. The Gaiety Theatre, which is a reproduction of an old British theatre, is a center of cultural activities. The ridge, an open space in the heart of the town, presents an excellent view of the mountain ranges. The mall further joins the ridge at the Scandal Point, where a statue of nationalist leader Lala Lajpat Rai has been erected, Jhaku Hill. About 2.5 kilometers from the city lies the Jhaku Hill, at a height of about 2,455 meters. The peak, highest in Shimla, offers a panoramic view of the town. The Jhaku Hill, dedicated to Lord Hanuman, is also located there. Glen. The Glen Forest lie at a distance of about 4 kilometers from the ridge at an altitude of 1,830 meters. An ice cold stream flows through the forest making it one of the most fascinating picnic spots in the city. Summer Hill. About 7 kilometers from the city at a height of 1,983 meters is the Summer Hill. This picturesque spot lies on the Shimla-Kalka railway line and has pleasant shady walks in quiet surroundings. The place is also associated with Mahatma Gandhi, as he had stayed in the Georgian house of Rajkumari Amrit Kaur during his visit to Shimla. The Himachal Pradesh University is also situated here. Chadwick Falls. You can reach these 67-meter-high falls from Summer Hill, from where it is about 45 minutes walk. The falls, surrounded by thick forests, are situated at about 7 kilometers from the city at a height of 1,586 meters. Prospect Hall. A popular picnic spot, the Prospect Hill offers excellent views of the surrounding country. The hill is a 15-minute climb from Boilo Ganj and is located at about 5 kilometers west of Shimla. Institute of Advanced Studies. About 4 kilometers from the city lies the Indian Institute of Advanced Studies. The institute was formerly the Viceregal Lodge. Besides the magnificent English Renaissance structure, the lawns and woodland of the institute are the other sources of attractions. You will have to buy a ticket to enter the place. Sankat Mochan. Sankat Mochan is located on the road to Chandigarh at about 7 kilometers from Shimla. Here, a temple dedicated to Lord Hanuman can be found. You can also get a fine view of Shimla from here. Tara Devi Temple. Dedicated to Tara Devi, a Hindu version of the Tibetan goddess Drolma, the temple lies at about 11 kilometers from Shimla on the Shimla-Kalka road. This holy place is also accessible by rail. Himachal State Museum. The State Museum lies at about 3 kilometers from the city center. It has some good collections of statues, miniatures, coins, photos and other items from around Himachal Pradesh. Our third destination is Coorg. Coorg is a region of scattered villages and hamlets, with a few townships standing out. Postcard pretty, with their red-tiled cottages and purple-flowering shrubs, the Kodagu towns have an old-world charm about them. Madikeri is a little hill station and the headquarters of this beautiful district. The city houses the historic Madikeri Fort, the Omkareshwara Temple dedicated to Lord Shiva and Vishnu, and some beautiful viewpoints such as Raja Seat. Around Madikeri, there are some many recreational and pilgrimages such as the Abbey and Irupu Falls. Madikeri. Cool, beautiful with lovely walks, wonderful views of the sea, and old buildings such as a historic fort, and a palace, the small hill station of Madikeri, 125 kilometers west of Mysore at an elevation of 1,525 meters, is set in the heart of the exotic coffee-growing country. Also known as Merkara, this little hill township is considered as the capital of the Coorg region. The town, which is perched on a series of ridges that command breathtaking views, was a minuscule state in its own right till a few decades ago. Around Madikeri roll the coffee estates. Karnataka leads in coffee production and Coorg accounts for almost half of the total coffee production in the state. The estates attract a large variety of birds, wild elephants and an occasional boar. The elephants search around for tender coconut shoots, jackfruits and papayas, and it is not uncommon to come across them while motoring around in Coorg. Madikeri Fort. The fort was initially constructed of mud, only to be replaced later by a stronger one in stone by Tipu Sultan, who ruled for a brief period over this region in the 18th century. Tipu's fort is an essential feature of the town even today. Inside the fort wall stands the palace of Lingayat rulers. It is a simple double-storied structure, quite unlike the grand palaces one sees elsewhere in India. Two elephants built of cement and mortar stand in the compound. The elephants have an interesting story behind them. The king used to be woken up every morning by two of his favorite elephants trumpeting under his window. One day, he sent word to the Mahout that he wanted to sleep late. The order never reached the man and he brought the elephants at the usual time and woke up the king. The king was furious. He had the elephants and the Mahout was killed. Later, he regretted his action and got images of the elephants constructed. Raja Seat. If you have come away to enjoy the natural beauty in Coorg, come to Raja Seat, a favorite spot of the kings, from where one can see the sweep of the mist-covered blue hills and valleys with green fields. The kings used to sit here every evening enjoying the sunset and beauty of Coorg. Today, the area around Raja's seat has been developed into a public garden. Omkareshwara Temple. The Omkareshwara Temple, dedicated to both Shiva and Vishnu, is almost 200 years old and is a surprising blend of Islamic and Gothic styles. Abbey Falls. The picturesque Abbey Falls, which is 8 kilometers from Madikeri, is a good place for picnics. However, no regular transport is available to this place and private arrangements need to be made for a trip to the falls. Iruppu Falls. Iruppu, 91 kilometers from Madikeri, is a well-known pilgrim center associated with Rama, hero of the Ramayana. A Shiva temple stands on the bank of the river Ramathirtha. On Mahashivratri day, thousands of pilgrims take a dip in the river. With this show on Dream Destination comes to an end, listeners. 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
3: And my name is RJ Meghna.
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2: Today, we have a very special treat to look forward to in our shows, since we will be going on a virtual European tour from right here in our studio.
3: I can't wait for that.
2: So, where are we off to first?
3: Well, try and guess this. It's a place that has an extremely beautiful scenery, and this is a country that is well known for its amazing record in sports, and it boasts some beautiful architecture.
5: Could it be Spain?
3: You're right. Everybody, get ready to flamenco down the beautiful sunny streets of Spain. Here we go. RJ Spain, lead on.
5: Spain is officially known as the Kingdom of Spain. The capital of Spain is Madrid, and they have a famous football team. It is one of the three countries, Morocco, France, to have both Atlantic and Mediterranean coastlines. Spain's 1,214 kilometers border with Portugal is the longest uninterrupted border within the European Union. Spain is the second largest country in Western Europe and the European Union, and the fifth largest country in Europe. Spain is a democracy organized in the form of a parliamentary government under a constitutional monarchy. It is a developed country with the 13th largest economy in the world.
3: What language do they usually speak?
5: The people of Spain usually speak Spanish, which is a very popular language to learn throughout the world.
4: You said something about flamenco earlier. What's that?
5: Well, that takes us to discuss the culture of Spain. The culture of Spain is known for its folklore in different regions of Spain. The Andalusian genre of music, flamenco, fills the air of Spain with rhythmic tune. The culture of Spain is acknowledged for its festivals during New Year and Easter weeks. There is a fine blend of spiritual and cheerful characteristics in the Spanish culture. Children enjoy during the procession of the three magi, where they receive gifts from Santa Claus. Each region of Spain, all towns, cities, neighborhoods, and even professions have their own saints whose feast is a very important event and it is religiously celebrated. Other than these feasts of the patron saints, there are some traditions that are distinct and unique of Spain.
3: So, what about the music of Spain? Could you tell us a little bit about that?
5: Music in Spain is varied in form and style. Although for many citizens, it is synonymous to flamenco, an Andalusian genre of music, but here is also existence of rock music, folks, pop and hip-hop in Spanish lands. In the early Renaissance period, instrumental music in Spain was influenced by Arabic music. 18th to 20th centuries led to the conclusion of the classical music culture of Spain and led to the new venture of guitar compositions.
4: So, now that we spoke about music in Spain, can I know something about the Spanish dance?
5: Spanish dance can be defined as a complicated dance movement that originates from the native country of Spain and is not predominantly influenced by other communities or culture. It is mainly performed by talented professionals who had formal training in any of the categories of Spanish dance and or attained a degree in it.
3: We learned about Spanish dance, but then what do they wear while they're dancing, or generally what do they wear? What are their styles in terms of fashion, and how does this influence the world?
5: Spain fashion is an integral part of the culture of Spain. For example, formal suits and elegantly cut tuxedos on the slightly unconventional and experimental rainproof ponchos, balloon silhouettes, and the fashionable checked and striped sweaters. Women too need not be disappointed. They can collect an horticulture of some very stylish clothes in bold and dashing prints that are well cut with fine lines and silhouettes that accentuate the figure. Besides sleek jewelry, elegant footwear and accessories are also available aplenty in the country.
3: Spain has such a lot of influence on the world, doesn't it?
4: Exactly, and even in the world of sport.
5: Right. Did you know the sport in Spain in the second half of the 20th century has always been dominated by football? Other popular sport activities include basketball, tennis, cycling, handball, motorcycling, Formula One, water sports, golf, and skiing. Spain has also hosted a number of international events such as the 1992 Summer Olympics in Barcelona and 1982 FIFA World Cup. They also have various achievements such as Rafael Nadal's Wimbledon Championships in 2008 and 2010, the tennis team winning the Davis Cup 5 times, the basketball team winning the 2006 World Basketball Championship and the 2009 Eurobasket and the 2011 Eurobasket.
3: They sure do play an active role in sports, don't they?
4: Yes, they do.
5: Here's a fun fact. The flag of Spain consists of 3 horizontal stripes with red on the top and bottom, yellow in the center. The coat of arms of Spain featuring the royal crown positioned left of center on the gold band.
4: That was amazing. I feel like I've been in Spain all this while.
2: I sure do feel like listening to some more of that music. Anyone going to join in some flamenco?
5: Well, that concludes our tour on Spain. We'll see you in the next country. This is your RJ Nitika, and we will be back after a short break.
6: Hola!

0: Welcome back to MOP's Europe Tour. I'm your RJ Vaishnavi and we are off to a very scenic location next.
1: I hear that the place is going to make our mouths water and bodies shiver.
2: You're right on that count because we are going to Switzerland.
3: Wow, does this mean we are going to eat the finest chocolate on earth? I can't wait.
0: Switzerland, officially the Swiss Confederation, is a federal parliamentary republic. The country is situated in Western and Central Europe, where it is bordered by Germany to the north, France to the west, Italy to the south, and Austria to the east. The capital of Switzerland is Bern. Among the large cities in Switzerland, these are the two global cities and economic centers, Zurich and Geneva. Switzerland is also the birthplace of the Red Cross and home to a large number of international organizations, including the second largest UN office. Switzerland does not have any official national animal.
1: It's no secret that their cuisine is amazing and is envied all over the world. Could you tell us a bit more about it?
0: Yeah. Traditional Swiss cuisine uses ingredients similar to those in other European countries, as well as unique dairy products and cheeses produced in the valleys of Gruyère and Emmental. The number of fine dining establishments is high, particularly in Western Switzerland. Chocolate has been made in Switzerland since the 18th century, but it gained its reputation at the end of the 19th century. The Swiss, world's largest consumers of chocolate. The most popular alcoholic drink in Switzerland is wine.
3: I'd really like to live there. I wonder if there are any good places to study in Switzerland.
0: Of course. As a matter of fact, there are. In total, there are 12 universities in Switzerland. 10 of them are managed by the cantons, while 2 federal institutions of technology, ETHZ in Zurich and EPFL in Lausanne. In addition, there are 7 regional associations of higher education institutions for applied sciences, which require occasional education and a special qualification to study. Switzerland has the second highest rate of foreign students in tertiary education, after Australia.
1: What language do they usually speak?
0: The Swiss are predominantly German-speaking.
3: And how do you greet someone in Germany?
1: Well, you say, "Hello, wie geht's Ihnen?" And you reply, "Ich bin sehr gut, danke."
3: Well, I'm going to practice that to use when I visit Switzerland.
1: What sort of sports do they play?
0: Well, skiing, snowboarding and the mountaineering are among the most popular sports in Switzerland. The nature of the country being particularly suited for such activities. Winter sports are practiced by the natives and tourists since the second half of the 19th century. Many Swiss are fans of football and the national team or the Nati is widely supported. Switzerland was the joint host with Austria of the Euro 2008 tournament. Many Swiss also follow ice hockey. The largest, Lake Geneva, is the home of the sailing team Alinghi, which was the first European team to win the America's Cup in 2003 and which successfully defended the title in 2007. Tennis has become an increasingly popular sport. Traditional sports include Swiss wrestling or Schwingen. It is an old traditional sport from the rural central cantons and considered the national sport by some.
1: I've always wanted to play on ice.
0: Well, then you must visit Switzerland. Here's a fun fact. Switzerland's national flag is a red square, not a rectangle, with a white cross on it, whose arms do not reach the borders. Until 1890, the arms of the white cross had the same width as their length, but then it was decided that they should be 1/6 longer than wide.
3: That's unique. Who would have thought their flag is square?
2: I know, right?
0: Here's another fun fact. The motto of the Confederation is "Un pour tous, tout pour un." One for all for one.
3: That was amazing. I actually feel slightly colder and I have sudden craving for chocolate.
1: Let's go get some then.
0: Well, that concludes our tour on Swiss. We'll see you in the next country. This is your RJ Vaishnavi and we will be back after a short break. Stay tuned.
1: Let's do.

0: 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We are on MOP's Europe 2 and I am your RJ Shilvi and we are off to a very special country next.
1: Yeah, the next clue about this country is that they're the bosses in beer.
2: It's Germany, isn't it?
3: Absolutely.
1: There's a special story behind the flag of Germany, isn't there?
0: Yes, the flag of Germany is a tricolor consisting of three equal horizontal bands displaying the national colors of Germany, black, red, and gold. The flag was first adopted as the national flag of modern Germany in 1919, during the Weimar Republic. Following World War II, the tricolor was designated as the flag of both West and East Germany. The two flags were identical until 1959 when the East German flag was augmented with the coat of arms of East Germany. Since reunification on October 3, 1990, the black, red, gold tricolor has remained the flag of Germany.
2: What's the food like in Germany? It must be delicious.
0: Well, German cuisine has evolved as a national cuisine through centuries of social and political change with variations from region to region. Pork, beef and poultry are the main varieties of meat consumed in Germany, with pork being the most popular. The average person in Germany will consume up to 61 kg of meat in a year among poultry. Chicken is the most common among poultry, although duck, goose and turkey are also enjoyed. Game meats, especially boar, rabbit and venison are also widely available all year round. Lamb and goat are also available, but not as popular as the others. Trout is the most common freshwater fish in the German menu.
3: Wow! Do they even eat vegetables?
0: Vegetables are often used in stews and vegetable soups, but are also served as side dishes. Carrots, turnips, spinach, peas, beans, broccoli, and many types of cabbage are very common.
3: That sounds amazing. But what are the Germans famous for?
0: German culture began long before the rise of Germany as a nation-state and spanned the entire German-speaking world. From its roots, culture in Germany has been shaped by major intellectual and popular currents in Europe, both religious and secular. Historically, German has been called Das Land der Dichter und Denker, the country of poets and thinkers.
2: Well, what is special about German music? Could you tell us a bit about that?
0: Yeah, there are lots about Germany and music. Germany claims some of the most renowned classical composers of the world, including great musicians like Bach, Mozart and Beethoven, who marked the transition between the classical and romantic eras in Western classical music. Other composers of the Austro-German tradition who achieved international fame including Brahms, Wagner, Haydn, Schubert, Handel, Schumann, Liszt, and Johann Strauss too.
1: What about the beer?
0: How can you forget beer and Germany? They are the bosses of beer. Beer is a major part of German culture. For many years, German beer was brewed in adherence to the Reinheitsgebot order, or law which only permitted water, hops, and malt as beer ingredients. The order also required that beers not exclusively using barley malts such as wheat beer must be top fermented.
2: Wow, interesting.
0: Yeah, since 1993, the production of beer has been governed by the Provisional German Beer Law, which allows a greater range of ingredients only in top fermenting beers and additives that have to be completely, or at least as much as possible, removed from the final product. According to a 2010 report showed that Germany ranked second in terms of per capita beer consumption behind the Czech Republic and ahead of Austria and Ireland fourth.
2: Wow, they really like their beer, don't they?
3: They sure do.
0: Well, I almost felt like I lived with the German musicians. Shall we go write some symphonies?
4: Auf Wiedersehen.

0: Welcome back to MOP's Europe Tour. I'm your RJ Meghna and we are off to the land of art next.
1: The land of art?
2: You're talking about France.
1: Right.
0: Did you know a fun fact about the flag? The national flag of France is a tricolor featuring three vertical bands colored royal blue, hoist side, white and red. It is known to English speakers as the French tricolor or simply the tricolor.
1: I can't wait to hear about the types of food that France is famous for.
0: Cheese and wine are a major part of the cuisine, playing different roles regionally and nationally with many variations and appellation d'origine contrôle, AOC, regulated appellation laws.
1: Oh la la.
0: French cuisine was codified in the 20th century by Auguste Escoffier to become the modern knowledge of French cooking. It has contributed significantly to Western countries and its criteria are widely used in the Western cookery school boards and culinary education. This is a list of cheeses from France. Traditionally, there are 350 to 400 distinct types of French cheese grouped into 8 categories. In 1962, French President Charles de Gaulle was famously quoted by as saying, "Comment voulez-vous gouverner un pays qui a 246 varieties de fromage?" It basically means, how can you govern a country that has 246 varieties of cheese? These are just some of the few. We have Camembert, Brie de Meaux, Roquefort, Boursin, Reblochon, Munster, Pont-l'Évêque, Epoisse, Chèvre, Tome de Savoie, Brie de Bourgogne.
1: Bon appétit!
2: How is French culture distinct from other cultures?
0: The culture of France and of the French people has been shaped by geography, by profound historical events, and by foreign and internal forces and groups. France, and in particular Paris, has played an important role as a center of high culture of decorative arts since the 17th century, first in Europe and from the 19th century on worldwide. From the late 19th century, France has also played an important role in cinema, fashion and cuisine. The importance of French culture has waxed and waned over the centuries depending on its economic, political and military importance. French culture today is marked both by great regional and socio-economic differences and by strong unifying tendencies. Why don't we sing a French song for our listeners?
1: Yeah, sure. Sure.
0: Wow, wow, wow, wow.

0: and welcome to MOP Health Corner. I'm RJ Shilvi and I'm joined by RJ Meghna, RJ Vaishnavi and RJ Nitika.
1: All the time. Being ill is no fun and I can't do my work because I have to rest.
0: Well, Meghna, don't you always get that feeling when you want to cure your illness in an effective way? Well, don't worry. We have speedy, effective home remedies for you to try. Cold Remedy 1. 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
2: Cold remedy 3. 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But when you blow hard, pressure can carry germ-carrying phlegm back into your ear passages, causing earache. The best way to blow your nose is to press a finger over one nostril while you blow gently to clear the other.
0: Cold remedy number 4. Use saline nasal sprays or make your own saltwater rinse to irrigate your nose. Saltwater rinsing helps break nasal congestion while also removing virus particles and bacteria from your nose. Here's a popular recipe. Mix 1/4 teaspoon salt and 1/4 teaspoon baking soda in 8 ounces of warm water. Fill a bulb syringe with this mixture or use a neti pot available at most health food stores. Lean your head over a basin and using the bulb syringe, gently squirt the salt water into your nose. Hold one nostril closed by applying light finger pressure while squirting the salt mixture into the other nostril. Let it drain. Repeat 2 to 3 times and then treat the other nostril. To avoid exposing yourself to other bacteria and infections, it's important to watch what you put in your nose. According to the CDC, if you are irrigating, flushing or rinsing your sinuses, use distilled, sterile or previously boiled water to make up the irrigation solution. It's also important to rinse the irrigation device after each use and leave open to air dry.
1: Cold remedy number 5. Stay warm and rested. Staying warm and resting when you first come down with a cold or flu helps your body direct its energy toward the immune battle. This battle taxes the body, so give it a little help by lying down under a blanket to stay warm if necessary.
0: There are so many effective ways to get rid of that pesky cold. I'll make sure to make use of these if I get a cold.
1: Another problem many people face is the problem of dandruff. 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
1: Wow, that was so informative. 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That's all for today. Thanking you, this is RJ Meghna,
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0: 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Youth of today are global citizens. Broad-minded in their approach, they are perpetually in the quest of widening their horizon. However, the youth display a strong streak of independence, and whatever be the subject, be it choosing careers, friends, or even religion, they make the choices themselves. Their awareness quotient high and are not easily mollycoddled into blend faith so common in the bygone era. The youth understand the universal language of loan and humanity much better than the Generation X. It is indeed heartwarming to see today's youth displaying tremendous initiative in taking up the cause of environmental protection, furthering peace and rising above the narrow confines of nationality. What comes across strongly when we speak about the generation now is their high levels of belief and the urge to dispel ignorance. Knowledge is power, and our youth today seem to understand this phenomenon clearly. Their well-informed and well-thought-of decisions in every sphere of life bear testimony to this fact. They strive to break out of the shackles which bind them and are universal in their approach. Talking about religion, youth today don't consider it just as a mean to get closer to God, but view it as a spiritual pathway to something higher. The changing trends and growing westernization has transformed the way we perceive religion. Opinions differ, so do beliefs. The youngsters express their spirituality in a myriad ways. The program today would throw light on the changing trends, the war between religion and spirituality, and what religion means to different people.
1: Whether it's religion or spirituality, at the end of the day, it is all about having the age plus factor in your life. So what is age plus all about? Is it a religion, or is age plus different from other religions? Most religions focus on the ultimate truth. There seems to be different versions of this. Edward de Bono has put forward his age plus. So what exactly is this age plus? Age plus stands for human plus, happiness plus, humor plus, help plus, hope plus, and health plus. Age plus is only a belief in the potential of yourself and the potential of those around you. Age plus is a way of life. With hope in age plus, the youth will seek to make things better.
2: How does today's youth go about in making their choice of religion? Earlier, parents used to instill a key influence on an individual's religious beliefs. If a person was born into a particular religion, he was expected to follow certain doctrines laid out by that religion. Moreover, religion used to define a person's identity. However, the scenario is not the same anymore. Today's youth do not prefer to imprison themselves in a particular set of beliefs and doctrines. For most of them, religion is a much broader spectrum which incorporates a wide set of convictions that steers their way of living.

0: Does God exist? This is a common bone of contention. Here is a small illustration of this fact. We don't guarantee any answer at the end of it, but it's how you perceive it. The skit goes as follows. A barber and customer chat while the job is being done.
1: There is so much corruption these days. I don't think God exists.
2: What makes you say that?
1: If there was indeed, there wouldn't be poor people, no corruption, no sadness, and only happy faces.
2: Maybe he's just watching us.
1: Can't he do something about it?
0: The customer sadly walks out. He sees a beggar with unkempt hair. He rushes back into the shop, pulls the barber out and says,
2: I don't think barbers exist.
1: And what makes you say that?
2: Because if they did, this man wouldn't have long

0: Opinions differ. So do beliefs. The youngsters today express their spirituality in different ways. They do not consider religion as the sole path to reach God. We have with us two interesting guests to give their views on our topic today, which is religion or spirituality. Mr. Vimal Abraham is an IT salesperson who has witnessed both the extremes in religion, the fanatics and the non-believers. He is involved with youth service team and was a former radio presenter for AIR. So over to him now. Mr. Neil is an agricultural engineer who conducts seminars and workshops for professionals. An avid sports person, he captained the basketball team during his college days. He has been a part of many youth forums and activities. Working with youth is a passion of his. So let's hear what Mr. Neil has to say on the subject.
1: We live in strange times. Just in the recent past, we were told we are a materialistic society with consumerism the buzzword. But today there is a resurgence of interest in religion. There seems to be a new spirituality that is sashaying down corporate corridors with an appeal among the high and the mighty, the bold and the beautiful. Religion is a new high for the young and trendy. Online temples, virtual prayers, religious tattoos, tarot cards, astrology, inner engineering, yoga and meditation have now pushed the free thinkers and atheists to the back seat. Our magazines and TV channels are creating more space for spirituality. Reports Graffiti, the Telegraph magazine, in a recent issue, pop priestess Madonna tied red string bracelets, a charm to deflect ill will, around the wrists of David and Victoria Beckham, and introduced Britney Spears to a Jewish spiritual movement. Angelina Jolie has a Buddhist prayer verse etched on her skin, and Isha Deol has lines from the Gayatri Mantra on one shoulder and an Om on the other. Suddenly, religion has become cool. It is not just the changing culture that gives rise to these spiritual tendencies. One finds even in the sciences, philosophical questions are increasingly raised. Stephen Hawking, considered by many to be the most intelligent scientist since Albert Einstein, asked a question last year in Yahoo Answers. He said, "In a world that is in chaos politically, socially and environmentally, how can the human race sustain another 100 years? It stirred up an internet storm that saw over 25,000 people log on to give their views. But what the world wanted most was to hear the scientist answer his question. A few days later, the professor's response arrived. In a video clip submission, the electronic voice pronounced, "I don't know the answer. That is why I asked the question." Robert Jastrow, famed astronomer, has written a book which has an interesting title, especially when you know that he is an agnostic, one who doesn't believe in God. The title of his book reads, "God and the Astronomers." He ends this book with these words, "It is not a matter of another year, another decade of work, another measurement, or another theory. At this moment, it seems as though science will never be able to raise the curtain on the mystery of creation. For the scientist who has lived by his faith in the power of reason, the story ends like a bad dream. He has scaled the mountains of ignorance. He is about to conquer the highest peak. As he pulls himself over the final rock, he is greeted by a band of theologians who have been sitting there for centuries." India has traditionally been a religious country, and the challenge is to not shut our brains when we practice spirituality. With such a boom in spirituality, there is bound to be spurious ideas, practices and godmen. And young people will have to use their minds to make informed choices in the supermarket of spirituality. May I suggest that we recover two words that our country has boasted when it came to religion. One is the word anubhav, and secondly the word truth. It would be a tame approach to blindly admit all spiritualities are the same. I recall a story told by a professor. If two scientists using the same materials, the same instruments, and the same methods under the same circumstances conduct the same experiment and produce contradictory results, they do not embrace each other and say what a joy it is to live in a pluralist society. They go on experimenting until one of them or both of them are proved wrong. Truth by nature tends to exclude error. We are not just molecules in motion, and we have a spiritual side to us that we need to recover. The very word religion has Latin roots, religio, which means to reconnect, suggesting there is a break in the relationship. Someone said it well, the heart of the problem is the problem of the heart. Otherwise, why after so many centuries of civilization, we still need codes of law and prisons? Why do we lock our homes and rooms when we go out? We cannot trust people. Leave alone the professional criminal, why is there hatred, rage and jealousy in our homes and our friendships? You see, we are all wired as moral beings. Imagine you are watching a movie and what happens when the villain is on the attacking spree? You and I squirm in our seats, don't we? Unless we are part of a movie review committee, we cannot wait for the hero or the heroine to enter the scene and change things around. We cry for justice, be it carnage of a high order or when your supervisor gives you a bad appraisal and grants a raise to your attractive colleague who hasn't done very well, we get enraged. We are not only moral beings, love is a heart cry for us. Right from the tiny baby in the house who longs for the tender touch of the mother, to the flutter of adolescent heart and the commitment of a couple married for 60 years, we all need to be appreciated, adored, forgiven and cared for. A spirituality that will build us up from within would be one that provides morality and love. It is only then our deepest quest would be addressed.
2: Hey guys, here's a disclaimer. I'm not here representing any particular religion, caste or creed. Neither am I promoting my own belief. I'm here just to share my thoughts and just make you think. And at the end of the next 10 minutes, before they kick me out of here, I'll just make you think and I would consider my job's done. Okay, my name is Vimal Abraham and I would like to start with a question. Why do bad things happen to good people? Hold on to that and we'll revisit it. I'm going to ask you a lot of things. I'm going to ask you to hold on to it. Okay, imagine you're sitting in your semester exam and you realize that your mind is just blanked out and you feel as if you don't have anything more to write. How do we react? 9 out of 10 of us would immediately refer to this entity called God and say, "Oh my God, what am I going to do?" Some of you might agree to what I said, some may not. Some of you might just say that you'll just reach out to the person next to you and ask for the answers. Hope the investigator doesn't see you. Okay, just hold on to this and we see the next situation. I remember in my college days, there used to be this prayer group which used to have these weekly prayer meetings. And they were the most sober guys in town and we used to classify all its members as nerds. Boring guys who had no life. Go get a life, folks. You can't expect me to come for a prayer meeting, would you? Hold on to this thought. So we spoke about two situations. One in a moment of weakness. One in a moment of total control. When we are weak, we are totally lost and we don't know what we are going to do. The other situation, when we feel totally in control, we seem to be in the holier-than-thou moment when we say prayer and God is boring. I'm not promoting any of them, just giving you two situations. Each of us respond to situations differently and that makes us special. But then, when do we really seek this entity called God? Only when things don't go well. I bet none of us would say that you've never prayed. It only happens in movies. You have this hero running, rushing through a temple or a church with special effects. His girlfriend is admitted in this ICU and he walks into the temple and says, "God, I never come to you asking you for something." BS. I bet he was just praying sometime back desperately seeking his girl's phone call or an SMS. It's just so uncool to be spiritual or religious in this world. That is said by many.

0: agree to the fact that I classify myself as a young person. Anyways, let me get back to what I was saying. Today's youth face huge number of social problems that make the entire growth process a challenge. You have substance abuse, you have sexually transmitted diseases, you have crime and violence in society, in their own schools. We hear students getting killed by their classmates. There's uncertainty about economic future, their own future. So how does one actually face these challenges? Is there a set of guidelines? Is there a set of rules? But we don't like following rules, do we? And not to forget this concept of status between friends. We want to be considered cool. I sure did want to be cool in my college days. I want to be part of the happening gangs. The one which considers smoking is the coolest act, drinking makes you really hot, and so on and so forth. If only we reveal the depth of their heart, you will notice that they are not just the cool people, but deeply spiritual. The one who prayed for the exam. The one who prayed for the SMS from his girlfriend or his boyfriend. Guess what, guys? Being spiritual is definitely cool. Don't worry, I'm not here to advise you. I'm just going to share how this good old secret weapon, which is considered old-fashioned, is still very effective. I'm not promoting a religion or promoting this concept of being spiritual. I'm just talking about this thing called faith. Having faith in something helps you achieve higher, reach greater heights, and that's what I feel religion does to you. Be it the Quran, be it the Bible, be it the Gita. It's just the way we live our lives. It just tells you what we need to do. And sticking on to that, it only makes you a better human being. A recent survey in the US revealed that more teenagers who go to a church, which could be any place of worship, and participate in spiritual activities, the less likely he is to get into substance abuse. Let me repeat that for you. The more that a teenager goes to a place of worship and participates in spiritual activities, the less that he is likely to get into substance abuse or smoking or drinking or the various self-destructive behaviors. So the key here is being spiritual or being close to your religion just gives you a set of guidelines, gives you a set of rules that you follow, and it just does not make you a religious person, but makes you a better citizen. Take, for example, this concept of piracy. If all of us were to stick on to what our religion speaks, we wouldn't have this evil called piracy in this world today. We wouldn't want to do something free of charge. We wouldn't want a free download of the movie. Religion, as Neil was talking, helps you connect. It says religion. It says it's a connection. Effectively, religion helps you connect to people. Let me just briefly give you a small experience in my life. I probably was a guy who wanted to be an imposter, who wanted to be a very cool guy in college, wanted to be in the gang. Thankfully, didn't get into too much of substance abuse. But then when I got saner in life, I realized that you need to understand this entity called God. Getting a little more spiritual in life gives you more focus in life. You're more serious in life and helps you, you know. My life changed when I realized that I need to get closer to this concept of spirituality. And guess what? I met my wife through these spiritual moments or prayer groups. So guys, what I basically believe in is religion is basically a set of rules. It's beliefs and values. Sticking on to them not just makes you a better citizen, it makes you a better human being. Spirituality with an open mind. We are seeing so many problems in our country and the world over where two religious groups are clashing. And being today's youth, it's our role to carve the future of our nation. So let's not get bigots believing that our religion is the best. Let's look at a normalization. Let's become spiritual in its truest sense with an open mind and live life happily. Thank you.
1: To discuss further on this topic, we have two guests here. Dhruv, a radio broadcaster from All India Radio, and Kavita, a human rights student from Ethiraj College.
2: Yes, Kavita. So

0: you're supposed to talking about who influences youngsters' belief in religion. Is it going to be parents, friends, media, and others? So what's your take on this? Do you I think
1: there's a little bit of everything. Parents, mostly parents, your cultural upbringing, and then a bit of the education system where you studied. And a little bit of everything, but mostly starts from the family itself. The family plays an important role.
0: Yeah, but how strong an influence is the role of the family? Do you think that is the role which is going to be always on the particular individual? Is that going to define his belief for the rest of his life? Or do you think that is just a passing phase, thereafter things go for a change? How would you look at it?
1: It depends.
0: Tell me, how is it working in your case?
1: I come from a very liberal family in terms of religion. They've never imposed anything as in terms of rites or rituals or certain beliefs. Mm-hmm. So we've been free to follow our own way of thinking and worship, basically. I come from a liberal background, so I've had an easy time.
0: What do you mean by liberal?
1: Liberal as in, if there's some kind of a puja in the house, then it's not like you have to sit there and be there. You know, something like that.
0: All right, fine. Let me share my experience, because I come from a family which is inter-caste or inter-religious background, all right? And in my case, yes, we had the best of both, and we had a choice of taking what we wanted. Mm-hmm. But my mother always wanted us to take what my father did. And literally speaking, we went through all the so-called ritual that we had to do. But till date, I still don't relate. Maybe, I don't know if I relate to the whole thing.
1: You said your mother wanted you guys to follow whatever your father... So do you think there's an element of patriarchy in the religion that goes around in
0: which
1: families?
0: Which they try to instill into you.
1: Yeah.
0: Which may not be the case, after all.
1: Mm-hmm.
0: You know?
1: No, the element of patriarchy that you follow in the father's footsteps in cases of inter-caste marriages or inter-religious marriages.
0: Maybe the reason they do that is to avoid a problem in the future.
1: Okay.
0: Let's say you're going to get married. And then they don't, you know, people are so very finicky when it comes to what gotra you belong to or what community you belong to and blah, blah, blah. And then when you say, look, he belongs to this and he doesn't do this. Or he belongs to that, he doesn't do that. So there's always this huge divide which people face. What's your take on that?
1: I guess again, you know, to coming back to the family point, I think family plays the important role. But then I have this whole problem with the whole patriarchal issue. Some of my friends, they come from inter-religious backgrounds, but then in one case, this girl, her father was Christian, but she wanted to follow her mother's religion. But no, she was baptized, and so
0: she
1: this
0: was
1: is,
0: forced. She
1: yeah,
0: was forced.
1: Kind of.
0: But does she really believe in Christianity as a Christian today?
1: No, she does.
0: She does.
1: Yeah, she does.
0: She's forced to.
1: Sort of. She was baptized when she was, I think, around 10.
0: Leave alone the baptism.
1: Then?
0: But let's say she's old enough to take a choice.
1: Mm-hmm.
0: What would she be?
1: But then already it's been instilled into her, you know, the whole Christian aspect of it. So a decision was made for her. And she's been following on that path.
0: Yeah, but how long is the question? That's once again the big question mark. How long?
1: She hasn't questioned it now.
0: She hasn't questioned
1: it. Yeah, she doesn't question it anymore.
0: But we still don't know when she would start questioning. Because
2: probably maybe it's because, you know, she is so used to living
0: accepting it.
2: And, you know, now she can't drift away from the whole style of living, you know, which
1: probably
2: the religion
0: in fact
2: imposes.
0: That's exactly this particular study which I've been going through. You know, there have been three social psychologists basically who have done their doctorates. One is Abraham Tesser, Dr. James Olson, and

0: So where's the question of prayer? Where's the question of instilling faith? All that goes for a toss. So they just don't follow.
1: But it's
0: just
1: you
0: because
1: think
0: they're forced
1: that
0: to do it.
1: Religion disciplines a person to at least...
0: Religion was meant to discipline a person.
1: To a certain extent?
0: Absolutely.
1: Yeah.
0: The whole concept of religion was meant to discipline man. And when I say man, I include women also. The concept was

0: Religion to me is a way of acquiring knowledge, and it brings about a certain sense of fulfillingness inside me.
1: Hi, I'm Yasir Rahman. I'm 21 years old and I try to put food on the table 3 times a day. Religion to me is basically something that makes me feel good inside when I do good and makes me feel bad when I do bad. It's a sense of morality inside of me, basically.
2: Hi, I'm Aisha. I'm 22 years old. For me, religion is just the way I live.
3: Hi, I'm Tuba. I'm 20 years old, and religion for me is what I believe in. I am a really individualistic person who believes in myself more than anything else. And I staunchly believe in the fact that if you want something really badly, if you try hard, you'll get it. There are ups and downs, but still, if you believe in yourself enough, then you're sure to get wherever you want to.
1: So Tuba, where did you get this whole concept of religion from? Were you born religious? Were you brought up religious? Did it just come out?
3: Well, I was. I am religious to myself. I mean, I believe I'm religious, but basically, I was brought up in a family which is very conservative, and what I believe in and what my family believes in are totally two different things. But basically, maybe because my environment was different, as in my friend circle was different, or maybe I exposed myself to different kind of media, or you know, depends on different sources where you get it from. So basically, after a point of time, I realized that whatever I had to do, I had to believe in myself first before I could believe in anything else. So only if I felt good about myself can anything else happen. So that is basically where I got this concept from.
2: But you are religious to a certain extent, right? Like you do your five times namaz a day and

0: happens to you, you just say, okay, it's not going to happen again because God would save me. What do you guys feel about that?
1: Yeah, that's very true. The belief, the strong belief in God, that would like really help you to face any hurdles in your life.
2: But sometimes God is used as an excuse where your last line of defense or whatever, you blame everything on him and then you leave everything to him.
0: Exactly.
2: And then you don't do anything about
0: it. Believe in God, but lock your car.
3: No, see, there are a lot of things which happen in the name of religion, in the name of God. I mean, we see so many people, you know, so many customs and traditions which, you know, basically constrict a person's right to live to, you know, even the right to live is sometimes, you know, constricted because of maybe religion.
0: But don't you think that's how we interpret religion? I mean, no religion tells you, oh, kill someone, women are inferior to men. It's just how people misinterpret religion to work towards their own how they want things to be.
3: Yeah, basically, see, there are I don't know, but even now in India, when you see, there are a lot of women who are okay, there's a certain different issue there. It's a different issue altogether, but there are a lot of times when women are told you can't do this because you're a woman, and maybe because, you know, you can't go into films because it's against your religion, you can't wear short clothes because, you know, it's again opposing your religion. So basically, all that things, if you're happy wearing short clothes, if you're comfortable, all I believe is go ahead, as long as you're not, you know, making a nuisance of yourself to others.
4: But basically today the problem is that most of the people are confused themselves whether they really do believe in God or not. I personally come from also a conservative family where my parents always told me, like, you should believe in God, you should put everything upon to him, just do your work and be happy with that, do your hard work and all that. But suddenly when a time of trauma and a time of distress comes, I really started questioning myself. Does God really exist? That is when I started asking myself, is it true to just keep praying just for the satisfaction of others and to satisfy others, saying that you are also one among them? Or rather than put forward your views, find the answer to your question first, and then you can find the answers to others. What do you people feel about that?
2: When you pray, you need to know who you're praying to. Or at least you need to know, you need to imagine or picture in your head who you're praying to. Without knowing who you're praying to, I don't think, you know, if you just pray because of people or because your family asks you to pray, who you're praying to, you don't even know who you're praying to. What's the point of praying like that? So
4: there not be any individual forms or idols or any particular form to follow when you're praying to. It's just, you can just take it, you can just imagine God as a supernatural thing who is there, to which who is responsible for some of the things that we cannot help. Then the whole point and the whole meaning of religion will be put into a different sense in that case. There's no need for individual like idol worships or any such thing. Just follow the ideas that you have in your mind and put the rest on that force when you are not responsible, when you are helpless, because most of the situations in today's world is like that. You cannot help them.
2: But right? Why just when you're helpless? Why not when times are good and you want to thank God for what he's given you?
4: There is one more way of doing it. When you're happy about something, when there's something just which unusually goes right when it was supposed to go wrong, just say thanks and do something nice to the person next to you. I usually don't entertain beggars or the women who come with children in their arms. But the one day, suddenly I felt, what is wrong in helping? Even if you are putting up a lame excuse, just be happy because I'm happy. And help that person. That is the way you can express your gratitude to that unknown force called God.
1: Don't you think that religion also emphasizes, you know, that a person should empathize with others, like, you know, with the downtrodden?
4: Definitely.
1: Most religions.
4: Most
1: so,
4: religions
1: yeah,
4: too.
1: So religion does, you know,
3: basically, I think religion is akin to humanity. As in, every religion preaches about being helpful to others and all that. And, you know, basically, as long as you're helping out others, you're not hurting people and you're making others, you know, you're being happy and being, you know, making others happy, then I think it's a religion in itself, a religion called humanity, which you are preserving to the maximum of your extent.
1: For instance, Islam makes it imperative that, you know, you should give...

0: about 2.5% of your income as zakat, which means, you know, you're supposed to leave that amount of money for charity, which is like a good thing. So certain things need to be enforced and imposed on people, you know, for the congenial...
1: Okay, but you say that it's mandatory for them to give 2.5% of their income. So if I'm just giving it because I say, oh, my religion says give the income, and I don't mean it, and I complain about it, and I think, oh, if I just had that extra money, I'd have so much more to do with it. I could do this, I could do that. That doesn't make sense. It's not coming from your heart.
0: But there is so much of... There are so many problems in the society because of the immense... concentration of wealth on one side, and you know, some people are really rich and some people are really poor. That problem does exist in the society, so it is necessary that, you know, you should neutralize everything, and you know, a point of socialism should exist in society. So
1: no, what I'm saying is, you know, I'm a Hindu, and I'm not particularly religious. I don't go to the temple often. I go sometimes, yes. But would that make me but I can pray. I think I can pray anywhere. I can sit right here and pray. So would that make me less religious if I sit right here right now and take 1 minute and pray, and compare it to someone who goes to the temple and they're praying at the temple but their mind is elsewhere? Would that make me less religious?
0: It's not the matter of being religious or not. I'm just talking about how religion helps the society, and you know, and the way the society works.
2: Right here, as in religion tells you to do something and it's been practiced for a long time, and you know, people just kept blindly following others. And now it's basically a question of each one of us. There's individuality on the rise, and most people think on, you know, what's there for me first. And basically the entire exercise of this zakat was brought about so that the society can be equal, and they made a, you know, there's a rule like this. But basically, if you give it without, you know, feeling anything, then there's no use in you giving it. Might as well keep it. See, if something doesn't come from the heart, there's no use in you parading about doing something when you particularly don't feel happy about it.
0: But you don't feel happy about it, but the society does benefit from it when you give it.
3: Just a little stat. If the top 20 people, the richest 20 people in the world, paid 2.5%, it's not on their income alone, it's on their assets as well. The zakat is on the assets as well. If they gave 2.5% of their assets and it was equally divided amongst all the people below the poverty line in Africa, poverty would be eradicated from Africa. Just the top 20, the richest 20 people in the world. 2.5% of their assets.
1: No, what I'm saying is, whatever you're doing, it should come from your heart. You shouldn't be doing it because...
3: Exactly. It's not enforced, like Aisha said. It is there. It's a part. It's compulsory. But then nobody can, you know, compel you to do something like that. You do it out of your heart. You don't want to do it, you don't do it.
0: It's not a matter of compulsion. But if everybody follows it, then the society is going to benefit from that.
2: Okay. Yeah, but how many times do we think of society before we think of ourselves? We always think of ourselves first and then society. I think this never changes. I mean, if anybody says I think of the society and all that all the time, that's not true, because at some point of time, at least to a little bit, you think about yourself first, because you have to live, and only then can you think of others. So,
3: well, I disagree to that, because personally, I used to be a very selfish person, a very self-centered person, but as of the last 2 years, I have realized that putting people, my family, my staff, my friends before me, ahead of me, thinking of their happiness, their well-being before mine, automatically leads to my well-being and my happiness. When I walk into the office in the morning and I have 15 people stand up and say, "Good morning, sir," it makes me happy, and they're only doing it because they're happy. They're not compelled to do it. I keep them happy, they make me happy. They work hard because I, you know, keep them happy. So putting people before you, putting society before you is always a good idea. It's a little difficult. Sometimes, you know, you get a little selfish, you get a little greedy sometimes, especially when it comes to matters of the world. But then it is recommended, and I have been trying to practice it. I'm not saying I'm perfect. I have been trying to practice it at least for the last 2 years, and it's working. So
4: I do agree with what you say, Yasser, but to come up to that level, there's a certain level of maturity which is required, you know. It is human tendency to put yourself before the society. It is human tendency, and it is not wrong. it has always been like that. But to reach up to that level of maturity where you put your family and society in front of yourself, it'll take time. And it is only at that point of time do you start questioning, why do it? Why are we being compelled to do it? It should be out of my own free will. When I'm feeling happy, I should be able to do it. These are the questions. Once these questions a person answers to himself or herself, only then does the real spirituality come in. That's what I think about it.
3: Then people need that spark, that reason for them to go out and do it. You said you need to be mature. Do I look mature to you? I'm just probably as old as all of y'all are. Or young as all of y'all are, rather. But
4: I'm not talking about maturity in terms of age. It's just the mental state in which you are in. You look pretty matured when you say that I put my family and my workers in front of me. 2 years ago, you were not like that.
3: Yes, 2 years ago, I was a very selfish prick. I could say that. But yeah, there was a different time, different situations.
4: So definitely there has been a change in you. There has been a spark in you. That is why today you're able to...
3: Everybody needs that spark. Where is that spark going to come from?
2: See, basically everybody gets a spark when at different points. As in, you might have got it now. There'll be other people of your own age who'd get it much later on. So spark is something which comes eventually, gradually, something which gets inbuilt. And it doesn't, you know, nobody knows where it comes from.
4: No, Tuba, I think this, you know, when we have started this topic of sparks and all, when we get distressed, when we are helpless, that is when we start questioning so many other factors. Why am I who is always wrong? What went wrong? Who went wrong? These are the questions we really try to, like, we pose on ourselves when things really don't happen the way we want it to. These are the times when an individual should deeply think about the matter. And forget about everything else as to what the society says, what your parents say and everything. And think for yourself as to what you think is right, which is what most of our contemporaries and our people of our age group don't do. They simply follow the fashion, whatever is it. If stating that I don't go to the temple, I'm not spiritual at all is such a fashion statement, they just like adopting it because it'll just make them one among the bandwagon. That is what they're doing. Thinking is what is required right now as to what you believe in. Are you true to yourself? Is the first big question we should all answer.
2: Yeah, I think you're right on that account because even I know there are so many people who don't think in those terms because individuality, as I said, is just on the rise. Because when I tell what I am to people, people look at me and say, you're different. So I think there'll be a need for more people to open up their minds. The thing is, we've just been too narrow-minded in our approach. We need to look beyond and think of things which are so much more important than these trivial things which we, you know, keep worrying about daily.
3: What is more important?
2: See, this is what I've learned, okay? Whatever happens, whatever, things that happen to you, any disaster which you might think is too big, at a point of time, it gradually dies down. All you have to do is just be patient and hold on to yourself. At that point of time, you need to believe in yourself first and not worry about, you know, what will this person say? What will that person say? I'm not, you know, following the trend. So you don't need to think about anybody else when you're worried. So, and basically, as long as something brings a smile to your face, I think go ahead and do it as long as you're not, you know, bringing down anybody else's happiness.
0: What say does religion has in such a situation?
2: Basically, religion, I don't know, as in, see, religion is something which was, I think, put forward to make us live better, live like, you know, live a civilized life and teach us things. But here the equation is totally tilted. It's been used for a lot of, you know, reasons which are so useless. I mean, it's used for a lot of wrong things. So I think that, you know, should not be adopted.
0: What are the wrong things you're talking about?
2: As in, I think the first thing is communal violence. I mean, I don't know why people should fight with each other for religion. As in, if you compare, if you take, strip everything down, you're a human being. You are the same as like the person next door. Being a Hindu or a Muslim or a Christian doesn't put you on a pedestal. It's just like, you know, it's the same God, but the forms which you pray or which you approach are totally different. And there are so many people who use religion like the religious wars. Why should any religion preach war? Why should any religion think about taking off lives? It is not at all warranted.
3: No religion, I think, has ever asked anybody to fight a war. Of course, wars have been fought for different reasons. Religion just became a part of them because they were fought between two different communities or two different countries, things like that. But the twist again is very political. It has always been political, right from the Crusades up to now even. I think as we talk, people are probably fighting somewhere in the world, you know, based on religion or caste or community, and the little differences, you know, blow out of proportion. And I was just thinking now about a movie that I saw where two clans, two different families, one Hindu and one Muslim, I forget the name of the movie, it should be about a decade old, but where they had like this whole little war going on in their state because the son was the Hindu boy wanted to marry a Muslim girl. So I was just thinking about interfaith marriages. What do you people have to say about interfaith marriages?
0: Yeah, for me, it's like being a Muslim. I can't, the religion does prohibit us from marrying somebody who believes in...
2: Okay, basically, according to me, religion is something which is personal to you. Whatever you follow is different from whatever religion which another person might follow. But I think I am for intercaste marriages because I'm not saying that everybody should go on for it. But if you find someone who can, you know, match you to a certain extent, when you find someone with your wavelengths matching, and if you know, if you think that, you know, you can, okay, fine, I can be with this person for the rest of your life, religion comes, you know, afterwards, because you might have trouble later on, but I believe that religion is something which is within you, which is inside you.
3: Isn't that what is called spirituality and not religion? What is within you is spirituality. What is...
2: Yeah, could be, but maybe for me religion is spirituality. Maybe I believe in my spirituality to be my religion. Maybe just because I don't follow basic, you know, certain beliefs which so many other Muslims follow, that doesn't mean that, you know, I am not a Muslim. Even if I do get married to another person, I can be a Muslim because I basically think that, you know, for me, okay, fine, I follow these kind of things. I like to pray to God. And if I don't want to become any other, you know, if I don't want to enter any other clan, then I don't think I should. Basically, it's my choice.
0: But Islam permits you only to marry people who belong to monotheist religions, right? So what do you have to say about that? So you are, you know, religious person, not very religious, but you are a Muslim. You say you are a Muslim. You want to define your identity as a Muslim. So what do you have to say about that?
2: Basically, I think that, you know, the being a Muslim and, you know, going along with religions is, yeah, we've been seeing it down the ages and things like that. But for me, I know I'm, you know, I'm happy that I'm a Muslim, but I don't think that, you know, we should, you know, be so narrow in our confines. For me, it's a thing of, you know, it's something broader. It's, life is not just being, you know, looking at one direction. There's so many things around you. And as long as they exist and as long as, you know, something makes you really happy, and if it helps you live your life the way you want it, then I think, you know, it is worth it. Because see, it's not the question of, you know, a few years. Marriage is a lifelong commitment. And if you know that the person who you're marrying, even if he's not of your caste, he'd be, you know, you'd be happy with him, then I think it's right to go ahead with it.
3: But then again, aren't you being selfish? Aren't you putting yourself in front of others again? What about your children? What religion are they going to follow? What kind of spirituality are they going to follow?
2: Don't you think that they'd get the best of both the worlds?
1: You're going to have to strike a perfect balance. You should teach them tolerance towards both the religions and give them the choice to follow whichever one they want.
2: See, basically, I know this friend of mine whose father is a Christian and her mom is a Hindu. And she was brought up with, you know, subjected to both the religions. And and basically, she's more towards the Hindu side because she's more closer to her mother. I think we should, you know, in these kind of cases, I think we should give the choice to the children, subject them to both the religions, and whichever the child is comfortable in, let them go for it. Because at the end of it, all we need is tolerance, because we can't live like an island all alone. And the more tolerant you are towards others, people like these, like, you know, who are brought up in different cultures, they have a broad perspective, a totally different perspective of life.
3: I would disagree with that, because I have a friend whose parents under similar circumstances got married. They're from different religions. Right now, I presume he's lying down at a rehab center somewhere in Calcutta trying to get off cocaine.
1: But that's how he took it towards himself. It's each individual. I think inter-religious marriages would actually promote racial harmony, because you can't say, oh, my mother's religion is bad or my father's religion is bad. You'd learn the best of both the religions, and you'd be more tolerant towards each other.
0: But that would be possible if your parents are religious.
1: No, but that, like I said, you have to strike a perfect balance. The mother shouldn't say, oh, okay, I should, you know. She shouldn't put down the father's religion. She should let the child be able to experience both the religions. And, yeah.
2: Okay, so on the closing note, so what do each one of us feel on this?
3: Religion is just the same thing, regardless of how much we speak, how much people outside speak, you know, regardless of the number of debates. We're just a small number of people trying to make a difference here. But there are bigger people out there who don't care what happens, and they just want their own ways. So we will have to struggle. We will have to see communal violence. We will have to see, you know, people treating us badly. Things like that, just because of our religion, caste, community. And I'm just talking generally. I know people from all religions who look down upon other religions. So it will take some time. It will take a long time. But maybe things like this should help us achieve what we want to achieve.
4: So at the end of the run, what I feel is that this tolerance and racial harmony is the two things that we are all aiming at. And I definitely agree with what all of you say, that it is going to take a long time for us to achieve this. But I think we are headed out in the right direction. If we can think in this way and tolerate any other opinion or any other mode of living and ideology, so can everybody, provided they are told in the right manner and they are made to understand this fact that racial harmony is what we really need. And religion and spirituality is something completely personal. We respect ourselves as much. We should respect ourselves as much as we want others want us to respect.
1: I completely agree with Sujita. Religion should help us respect others and respect ourselves.
2: Basically, when it comes to religion, things apart, I always like to say this: together we all can make a difference. And if we all put aside our differences and work together as one strong force, I think we can certainly bring about the change which we wish to see. That was a really interesting session with different opinions from different people. And I'd like to personally thank each one of you all for coming. And on behalf of MOP FM and first year mass communication students, I'd extend a very warm gratitude for having taken your time out and come and spent with us and given us such a good time, and also something to think about in the long run. So thank you to one and all.
3: Pleasure.

connect from the people, by the people, and to the people. It's MOP 107.8. It's enriching.